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1: I don't know. 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
1: For you.
0: There's life after this is over.
1: So live through it.
0: Yeah.

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2: The reality is we have again circled the moon with four astronauts taking pictures and returned safely for a cost of over $4 billion. The first trip to the moon in 1969 cost about $2.5 billion in today's money value, but the astronauts walked around, placed an American flag on the moon, took pictures, and returned safely. So my question is, what have these flights to the moon produced other than some very expensive pictures and, of course, made some rocket ship investors very wealthy? Has exploration of the moon brought us closer to finding a cure for cancer as numbers continue to rise? Or has exploring the moon helped us to figure out how to feed millions of Americans who go to bed every night hungry, many without shelter? Or is the reality that those in charge of spending our tax dollars are more concerned with their friends getting richer than they are about you and me being okay?
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Song says it's good to be alive, but it's best to live. 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And guess what?

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1: The song just simply says, if he doesn't do anything else, he's already done enough. Bishop Brown wrote this song for me. Hallelujah.

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1: This is my testimony, everybody. 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

0: Somebody do it. 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I know we've been praising and we've been worshiping, but somebody lift up a praise right now. 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
1: 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Early delays southbound on DC 295, Kenilworth Avenue, as you come down from Eastern Avenue, past Burroughs Avenue, looks like between there and Benning Road. Accident cleanup is underway. New York Avenue, looks like one cycle to get through the light at Bladensburg Road, and then you're good to go as you head around towards Florida Avenue and the turn for the 3rd Street Tunnel. Anacostia River bridges look good, so does the Southeast Southwest Freeway. Had a crash earlier southbound on Branch Avenue before the Beltway near Beach Road. Looks like that is out of the way and things are doing much better now in Marlow Heights. Inner loop of the Beltway slows before 210 to the Wilson Bridge. On the outer loop, you're doing fine through Greenbelt and College Park. Expect to be on the brakes, though, from New Hampshire Avenue towards Silver Spring. It happened fast. 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I'm Robert Workman, WYCB Traffic.

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12: Hello, I'm Isaiah Abraham. I'm the owner of Isaiah 58 Skate House, located at 3132 Branch Avenue in Temple Hills, Maryland. Well, I made the decision to get started in this business ever since I was a teenager. I love skating. I got my first job as a skate guard at the skating rink, at which time it became a part of me. I continued to skate for years and years and years, never knowing one day that I may be the owner of the skating rink. One morning, I was watching the news and I saw a familiar face, and he said he was part owner. So I reached out and I called him, and I had an opportunity to become part owner, not knowing that eventually I will become the owner of the skating rink where I grew up.
11: This is Boss Talk, inspiration from CEOs right here in the DMV.
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Hallelujah. 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And with chaos around, I'll still choose to say, yeah. Lord, I thank you.

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1: What's up, Baltimore? 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

tonight. He is the Lord of hosts. He is our master. Come on. He is our savior. 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He is our redeemer. Come on. He is our healer. Come on. He is our provider. 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
2: Good morning, WYCB traffic, sponsored by Attorney Big Al, the law office of Richard Klein. Outer loop of the Beltway slowing from I-95 in College Park around towards Georgia Avenue. Checking to see if maybe there's a problem southbound on 95 on the ramp to go west on 495. Baltimore-Washington Parkway, a little slow in both directions near 197 and Laurel. There had been a disabled vehicle on the northbound side. Inside the Beltway, you're making good time down into northeast, but it is going to be slow south on DC 295 from Eastern Avenue, heading down past East Capitol Street. Earlier accident before Benning Road is gone, but the slow traffic continues most of the way down to 695. Looks like northbound on 295, you're in slow traffic north of the Beltway out of Oxon Hill up towards the Naval Research Lab, and then from Suitland Parkway onto 695 and all the way past the 3rd Street Tunnel. It happened fast. 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I'm Robert Workman, WYCB Traffic.
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4: The reality is we have again circled the moon with four astronauts taking pictures and returned safely for a cost of over $4 billion. The first trip to the moon in 1969 cost about $2.5 billion in today's money value, but the astronauts walked around, placed an American flag on the moon, took pictures, and returned safely. So my question is, what have these flights to the moon produced other than some very expensive pictures and, of course, made some rocket ship investors very wealthy? Has exploration of the moon brought us closer to finding a cure for cancer as numbers continue to rise? Or has exploring the moon helped us to figure out how to feed millions of Americans who go to bed every night hungry, many without shelter? Or is the reality that those in charge of spending our tax dollars are more concerned with their friends getting richer than they are about you and me being okay?
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1: Good morning, WYCB traffic, sponsored by Attorney Big Al, the law office of Richard Klein. Interloop of the Beltway slowing from St. Barnabas Road to the Wilson Bridge, northbound on 295. Heavy traffic through Blue Plains up past the Naval Research Lab, then better to 695, but slow on the 11th Street Bridge and continuing on to the westbound Southeast Southwest Freeway over towards the Park Police exit. Northbound on 395, you're in slow traffic after the Pentagon across the 14th Street Bridge. That goes most of the way to the 3rd Street Tunnel. And the northbound 3rd Street Tunnel is going to be slow heading up to the light at New York Avenue. On New York Avenue, one cycle to get through the light at Bladensburg Road, then heavy traffic from Brentwood Parkway past North Capitol Street. DC 295 heavy and slow from Eastern Avenue past East Capitol Street. Better once you get past Pennsylvania Avenue. 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I'm Robert Workman, WYCB Traffic.

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3: Hello, I'm Isaiah Abraham. I'm the owner of Isaiah 58 Skate House, located at 3132 Branch Avenue in Temple Hills, Maryland. Specific moment challenges that I remember while trying to build my business. I found out sometimes you have to just do it the way that you believed and trust. For me, the most exciting about the future of my business is being able to see it profit through the community, having the opportunity to grow within the community where I grew up, and there wasn't much for us to do. So seeing that landmark location where I am, seeing it cherish and grow, is something that I look most forward to seeing in the future.
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9: Hello, I'm Isaiah Abraham. I'm the owner of Isaiah 58 Skate House, located at 3132 Branch Avenue in Temple Hills, Maryland. Well, I made the decision to get started in this business ever since I was a teenager. I love skating. I got my first job as a skate guard at the skating rink, at which time it became a part of me. I've continued to skate for years and years and years, never knowing one day that I may be the owner of the skating rink. One morning, I was watching the news and I saw a familiar face, and he said he was part owner. So I reached out and I called him, and I had an opportunity to become part owner, not knowing that eventually I will become the owner of the skating rink where I grew up.
8: This is Boss Talk, inspiration from CEOs right here in the DMV.
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6: May we please pause for a minute of prayer, because when prayers become a habit, blessings become a daily occurrence. A prayer of gratitude can be as simple as saying or thinking, "Thank you, God. I love you, and I praise your holy name." Prayers can be both spoken and thought, and are really best when that occurs at the same time, because the essence of prayer is the feeling that is generated, whether it's physical or mental. Just think for a moment about how good it makes you feel when someone expresses their gratitude to you. That feeling of warmth that is indescribably pleasurable. It just outright makes you happy, regardless of what your mood was before that feeling of joy permeated your very being. Now multiply that feeling of joy by billions, as throughout the world and in countless different languages, we offer up our gratitude to God. Thank you, God. We love you, and we praise your holy name. Amen and hallelujah.
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0: I wish I had a witness tonight. Can I ask y'all one question? 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What did he see?
1: He saw the best.
0: I can't get no help up in here. Because there are some folk in here that people have wrote you off. Said you would never amount to anything. Said that you would never end up being anywhere. But Myron, tell him one more time. What did he see?
1: He saw the best.
0: When mama said you would never be nothing. When aunties and uncles said that you would never amount to anything. When daddy didn't come home anymore. He didn't look at you and say that you weren't going to make it. God looked at

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1: My sister Leandria is going to help me with this one.
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Amen. 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So I'm speaking for all of you listening, starting here, starting now. The things that hurt you in the past won't control your future. Starting now, this is a new day. This is your exodus. You are officially released. Now sing it for me, Leandria.

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A miracle is that supernatural gift that only God can give. 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And I saw her in the mall. 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

0: praise him. 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Hallelujah. 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

0: I will enter his gates with thanksgiving in my heart. I will enter his courts with praise. This is the day the Lord has made, and we are rejoicing and we are glad in it. I'm James Gray.
1: I'm Diane Gray.
0: We're going to jump right into it. Diane, before we look at healing,
1: yes,
0: the healing that has already been provided for us under the new covenant,
1: yes,
0: by the Lord Jesus himself, we're looking at the roadblocks. We're looking at the religious myths. We're looking at the negative religious strongholds that have prevented God's children from receiving their healing,
1: yes,
0: and receiving so many other things that the New Testament has already provided for them.
1: That's right. Mm-hmm.
0: So we just got off. We were talking about you don't want to make medical science. You don't want to make doctors. You don't want to make medicines and surgeries and, excuse me, all the natural remedies that people look to.
1: Yes.
0: We never make them our source.
1: That's right.
0: They're always a resource.
1: Absolutely.
0: It's not what you use, but it's who you trust.
1: Amen to that.
0: And sometimes it could be what you use. You got to be led by the Holy Spirit.
1: Oh my goodness. That's
0: Jesus said, my sheep know my voice. They hear my voice, and the voice of a stranger they will not follow.
1: Amen.
0: Now, we don't hear a lot of messages today on how to be led by the Holy Spirit,
1: yeah,
0: or hearing the voice of the Holy Spirit. But learning how to hear the voice of God and being led by the Holy Spirit is just as equally important as it is to stand on God's word,
1: yes,
0: and stand on his promises. Learn how to stand on his word and learn how to stand on his promises to possess,
1: yes,
0: the land that he has provided,
1: mm-hmm,
0: to appropriate it, to take. We have to exercise the faith that
1: takes.
0: We're not taking it from God.
1: Right.
0: He's already provided it.
1: Yes, that's right.
0: But it's the devil who doesn't want us to enjoy,
1: right,
0: the benefits that Father through Jesus Christ has already provided.
1: Yeah, that's right.
0: Now, part of learning how to provide, learning how to receive from God, is you're going to have to learn eventually, and really is in the times we're living in, it's best to learn sooner than later. You're going to have to learn how to stand on the word of God.
1: Amen.
0: You're going to have to know the word,
1: yes,
0: but then you're going to have to learn how to stand your ground on the word of God that says by his stripes you were healed,
1: yeah,
0: even when all the symptoms are contradictory.
1: That's right, James.
0: Even when your feelings, even when your emotions, even when the x-ray looks bad, you and I, you have to learn how to stand your ground on God's word,
1: yes,
0: by faith.
1: Amen, James.
0: Before your breakthrough manifests.
1: Yeah, that's right.
0: Before the healing manifests. Now, that's one part of receiving from God, and we're going to get into all that. But another part of receiving from God, and I don't know why we're going down this route, because we haven't spent time talking about this,
1: yeah,
0: but you've got to learn how to be led by the Holy Spirit.
1: All the time. Absolutely, Jesus.
0: You got to hear his voice.
1: Yes.
0: That means you got to fellowship with him.
1: Mm-hmm.
0: That means you got to spend time with him in prayer. But he knows what you don't know.
1: Yeah.
0: He sees what you can't see.
1: Yes, that's right.
0: He hears what you can't hear.
1: Right.
0: So a part of walking in healing, divine health, receiving it, you're going to have to learn how to hear the voice of the Holy Spirit,
1: yeah,
0: and be led by the Holy Spirit and obey his guidance and direction in the affairs of healing and health.
1: And you know, when you talk about standing on God's word and believing God's word, and just to reiterate, God and his word are one. So when you spend time in his word, you're spending time with God.
0: Amen.
1: When you're learning the word, you're learning who God is.
0: Yes.
1: And prayer, and hopefully you have a good teacher, because right. we all need good teachers, not just a teacher.
0: Yeah.
1: We need to teach someone that's teaching us biblically correct messages.
0: Amen.
1: And included with that, and I'm sure somewhere down the line we're going to incorporate that, James, because mm-hmm. that's something we have to live every day, being led by the Holy Spirit. Knowing the voice of God, because God and God's voice has to match His word.
0: That's right. Very important.
1: Very important. You're right. So, yeah, what you're saying is absolutely, definitely what we need to do.
0: Amen.
1: Mm-hmm.
0: But today we're going to talk. We've got a few more roadblocks that we need to cover or talk about
1: mm-hmm.
0: that the Holy Spirit has revealed to us. In our years of ministering healing and having healing school
1: yes.
0: that we made available to the public
1: yes.
0: and having just some great times, man,
1: mm-hmm.
0: seeing the glory of the Lord.
1: Yes.
0: There are a few things that we did learn. We don't know everything. We don't know probably 1%.
1: My goodness.
0: But we did learn some things as we were out in the byways, in the yeah. fields,
1: mm-hmm.
0: having healing school.
1: That's right.
0: And ministering healing to people of all walks of life.
1: That's right.
0: All religious backgrounds.
1: Oh,
0: and some mm-hmm. of the things that I heard, I was amazed
1: yeah.
0: of what people believe, what they think, mm-hmm. what they were taught all their Christian life.
1: Yeah.
0: When it pertained to healing
1: mm-hmm.
0: and specifically divine healing.
1: Yes.
0: So we're talking about these roadblocks, mm-hmm. right?
1: Yes.
0: Now let's talk about one of the ones that, I mean, it just came out of my wife's spirit the other day. Well, let's look at it. Matthew chapter 8. Sweetheart, read for me verse 8. And this was so powerful out of your spirit. And we need to talk about it.
1: Okay, Matthew chapter 8, verse 8. The centurion answered and said, Lord, I am not worthy that thou shouldest come under my roof.
0: Amen. Go ahead and read on the rest of the
1: verse. But speak the word only, and my servant shall be healed.
0: So we want you to target in. Here was a centurion soldier who had a servant
1: yes.
0: that was at home sick.
1: Mm-hmm.
0: And he'd heard of Jesus. He'd heard of the healer.
1: Yes.
0: And of course, he approached Jesus
1: yes.
0: and asked Jesus if he would come and heal his sick servant. But notice, oh my goodness. Verse 7, he asked Jesus, would he come and heal his sick servant?
1: Mm-hmm.
0: And notice Jesus' response. Verse 7, honey.
1: Jesus said, I will come and heal him.
0: That should have been the end of it.
1: Period.
0: But notice this man's response. He asked Jesus a question.
1: Mm-hmm.
0: Jesus said, absolutely. That's what I'm here to do. I'm yes. sent here to heal the sick.
1: That's right.
0: So the man asked him, would you come and heal my servant? And Jesus said, I will. I will come and heal him.
1: Yes.
0: That should have been the end of the story.
1: Yes.
0: But notice what came out of this centurion spirit. Verse 8.
1: The centurion answered and said, Lord, I am not worthy that thou shouldest come under my roof.
0: Stop right there.
1: Mm-hmm.
0: Well, Jesus just gave him an answer. He asked Jesus a question.
1: Right.
0: Jesus gave him an answer and said, absolutely, I will come and heal him.
1: Yes.
0: Not I might heal him.
1: That's right.
0: No. Jesus, he asked Jesus a question. Would you come to my house and heal him?
1: Mm-hmm.
0: Jesus said, yes, I will come and heal him.
1: That's right, James.
0: Well, he goes off into some, see, he started answering some things. Jesus didn't ask him a question. And he answered from his heart and said, Lord, I'm not worthy. I'm not worthy that thou should come under my roof.
1: Right.
0: Well, one of the greatest roadblocks, mm-hmm. Diane, came out of your spirit
1: yeah.
0: as we were sitting there the other night fellowshipping.
1: Mm-hmm.
0: And what did you say? What did you say?
1: Well, I remember in the conversation I was telling you, James, that so many people don't feel like they're worthy or that they're good enough. When certain things happen in their life, a sickness or maybe someone else in their life gets sick.
0: Yeah.
1: And in their heart, because for whatever reason, and we can, that's another teaching, why it's in their heart.
0: Yeah.
1: That I don't deserve to receive healing. I don't feel worthy of getting, of being healed.
0: And many people feel that way.
1: And you know, how do they people feel? See, we're talking about a roadblock.
0: Yeah.
1: And this roadblock of unworthiness makes people believe that they're too flawed and sinful, that they need to be perfect. I am an imperfect person. I'm not strong enough.
0: Yeah.
1: And that is really a deception. If you're in Christ, James, it's a deception.
0: If you're in Christ. Mm-hmm. And but how many people throughout history and even today,
1: right,
0: the devil has brought condemnation on them.
1: Right. Mm-hmm.
0: And they just don't have the confidence.
1: Right.
0: And believe that the God of the Bible, that Jesus the healer, will heal them.
1: That's right.
0: Because of something they've done in their past.
1: Right, James.
0: Because they may think they're not spiritual enough.
1: Right. Well, many of us have, in the past, at least you and I believe we've grown past this. But many Christians have this performance-based Christianity that says, I haven't prayed enough.
0: Yeah.
1: Or I've made too many mistakes in my life. They may see themselves as a failure or they can't do anything right.
0: Absolutely.
1: And think that God is not pleased with them, that God is disappointed with them. And this is a big one, Jane. Some people really believe they're supposed to suffer.
0: Wow.
1: They have to suffer. If they're not suffering, then they are not qualified.
0: They're not
1: worthy. And so what this makes them, people feel that they don't deserve to be blessed. They don't deserve healing. And so this, it creates this feeling of unworthiness, James, and condemnation.
0: And shame.
1: And shame.
0: Mm-hmm. And guilt.
1: Oh, my goodness.
0: And to add to that, for hundreds of years, there were preachers who spent all just continually dump this attitude on their congregations that you're an old sinner.
1: My goodness.
0: Saved by grace.
1: Right.
0: You're an old sinner, saved by grace. Yeah. Well, we were old sinners.
1: Yeah.
0: We even were saved by grace. And we're going to look at this grace.
1: Mm-hmm.
0: We were old sinners, but if you're in Christ, you're a new creation in Christ.
1: Absolutely.
0: Old things have passed away. Mm-hmm. Behold, all things have become new.
1: Mm-hmm.
0: We were made righteous.
1: Yes.
0: Even though some people think they're working their fingers to the bone trying to earn righteousness.
1: Yeah.
0: Well, you don't have to earn your righteousness. You couldn't earn it anyway. Because according to Isaiah, all of our righteousness, the works that we do of goodness, they're filthy rags in the sight of God.
1: Right.
0: But according to Corinthians, he who knew no sin was made sin for us.
1: That's right, Jane.
0: Jesus, the Messiah, was made sin for us. Watch this. It didn't stop there.
1: Mm-hmm.
0: He was made sin for us that we might be made the righteousness of God in him.
1: That's right.
0: So really, righteous or righteousness, which means to be in right standing with God.
1: Yeah, that's right.
0: Is not performance based.
1: That's right.
0: Mm-hmm. As Diane just said, it's nothing that you can earn. It's nothing you can do to earn righteousness. Righteousness, according to Romans chapter 5, is a free gift.
1: Absolutely.
0: Righteousness is who you are now if you're in Christ. The scriptures say Christ has been made unto us wisdom, righteousness, redemption, and sanctification.
1: That's right. Amen.
0: And yet there's still so many Christians who are trying to earn the blessings of God.
1: Yeah.
0: They're trying to obey the law under the old covenant.
1: Mm-hmm.
0: Well, we're no longer under the old covenant.
1: That's right.
0: Jesus came and fulfilled the old covenant for you and I.
1: Oh, amen to that, James. So actually what you're just saying is that people believe or thought they had to earn their righteousness.
0: Yeah.
1: But it is something that we receive. It is a gift.
0: Yeah.
1: We don't have to earn it because we can't earn it. And so what happens, what we've learned that to become righteous, we have to earn it.
0: Yeah.
1: In God.
0: Yeah.
1: But Jesus became sin.
0: Yes.
1: For us so that we can become righteous.
0: Right.
1: So our righteousness, when once we get saved,
0: yeah,
1: God sees us as righteous.
0: Amen.
1: He sees that.
0: He made us righteous.
1: Absolutely.
0: He sees us righteous.
1: Right.
0: Because he made us righteous.
1: He made us righteousness.
0: Now for many years we didn't know we were righteous.
1: Right. Because we were not taught that we were righteous.
0: We didn't know we were the righteousness of God in Christ. We were still performance-based.
1: Yeah.
0: Thinking that we had to earn the good things of God.
1: Mm-hmm. Mm-hmm.
0: Well, no. Christ earned them for us.
1: Right.
0: Jesus fulfilled the law for you.
1: That's right.
0: Christ did the work for you, so that you can receive by grace what he has done for you and me.
1: Absolutely, James.
0: All your sins were put on Christ.
1: Right.
0: Jesus became your substitute in sin so that you could be made. My goodness.
1: Yeah, James. Mm-hmm.
0: So we need to talk about grace again. If you're out there in radio land,
1: mm-hmm,
0: and you don't think you're worthy. This centurion said, look, Jesus, I am not worthy, mm-hmm, that you should come under my roof.
1: That's right, James.
0: And how many times, because we are imperfect, because we make mistakes, because we're growing.
1: That's right.
0: Has the devil been bombarded us with condemnation, Diane?
1: Oh, absolutely, James. And, you know, we hear a lot. You know, we watch a lot of things, churches and different things and preachers on YouTube and different channels. And we hear a lot of things, James. And I always say to you that we have to always distinguish that old covenant.
0: Yeah.
1: Before Christ.
0: Yeah.
1: And the new covenant, Jesus' life after Jesus died, resurrected, sitting at the right hand of God. Those are two different times.
0: Absolutely.
1: And today, in Christ,
0: yeah,
1: that old covenant mentality has to be uprooted.
0: Absolutely.
1: Has to be uprooted.
0: You got to renew your mind, as you always say.
1: Right. Has to be uprooted because we know God is the same yesterday, today, and forever.
0: Yeah.
1: But the way God had to deal with the children of Israel.
0: Yeah.
1: In the old covenant, he had to deal with them a certain way because Jesus had not come yet.
0: Come on,
1: save
0: them. Oh boy, you're right. Teaching now, young lady.
1: Right. So we have to distinguish. We hear people say, well, you know, the God is the same God of the Old Testament, New Testament. Well, we know that.
0: Absolutely.
1: But the people weren't the same. And not only were not the people, well, let's say Jesus had not come.
0: There you go. Savior.
1: The Savior had not yet come. So that sin consciousness was on the people. They did not have a direct access to God at the time.
0: They
1: were not righteous, James.
0: Right.
1: Jesus came, he made us righteousness.
0: My goodness.
1: God made us righteous in Christ.
0: Amen.
1: Right.
0: So Jesus, the Christ, the anointed one,
1: mm-hmm,
0: he fulfilled the law for you.
1: Absolutely.
0: He met all the demands of justice for you.
1: Amen.
0: He satisfied everything that the courts of heaven required of us because of sin.
1: Right.
0: Jesus met it for you and I.
1: That's right.
0: That's why he's our Lord. That's why he's our Savior. That's why there's no other name given under heaven whereby we must be saved but the name, the powerful name of Jesus.
1: Right, that's right.
0: Because in that name, there is a constant remembrance of everything that Jesus did for us.
1: Amen.
0: And becoming our substitute for sin on the cross.
1: Mm-hmm.
0: He experienced eternal judgment for us.
1: Yeah.
0: And now, because of everything that Christ did for us, he brought in a new covenant.
1: Yes.
0: The scripture said that through Moses came the law.
1: Yeah.
0: But by Jesus came grace.
1: Amen, James.
0: So now no one deserves it, right?
1: That's right.
0: But Christ, oh glory, he is the grace,
1: yes,
0: the grace one.
1: Mm-hmm.
0: He came to bring grace.
1: Yeah.
0: No, you don't deserve it. No, you don't earn it. But you don't have to, because he loved you so much, he earned the blessings for you.
1: Amen, James.
0: Now, some people say, well, that's giving people a license to sin.
1: Yeah, we hear that.
0: Paul said it. No, that doesn't mean, because grace is now a part of this new covenant. It's a covenant of grace. That doesn't give people a license to sin.
1: Right.
0: We're just telling you, sin can't stop it.
1: That's right.
0: Because Jesus, who knew no sin, was made sin for you.
1: That's right, James.
0: Now, you've got to receive that, in, as Diane said, in your consciousness.
1: Yeah, right.
0: You've got to know every day that if you're in Christ, you're the righteousness of God in Christ.
1: Right.
0: That righteousness is not something that you earn.
1: Right.
0: Like they had to under the old covenant. Righteousness now in Christ is who you are.
1: Yeah.
0: It's your new position in Christ.
1: Amen.
0: It means to be right with God.
1: Right.
0: It means to stand in the presence of God as if you and I had never sinned.
1: And that's how, from God's perspective, in Christ, we become that. We become the righteousness. In Christ.
0: In Christ.
1: That is how God sees us. But also, you know, the scripture tells us that we live from the inside, James,
0: yeah,
1: from our spirit,
0: yeah,
1: out. And words and our belief system is what's planted in our heart. And the scripture also says that from the abundance of our heart.
0: Yeah.
1: Our mouth, we will say what's in our heart. We,
0: amen,
1: speak what's in our heart. So if you continuously tell yourself, I'm a sinner saved by grace, if you continuously say, I'm unworthy,
0: yeah,
1: you're actually becoming,
0: my goodness,
1: what you're saying.
0: Come on.
1: And what you're believing in your heart. The scripture tells us to believe the word,
0: yeah,
1: and of God. And God tells us we're righteous. To receive the gift, it belongs to every human being. It's up to us to receive it.
0: Amen.
1: So just thinking about, if you change your heart.
0: Yes.
1: And start putting in your heart what God says about you.
0: Mm.
1: Who you are. You are the righteousness. You have to get rid of that sin conscience.
0: Yeah.
1: And have the consciousness of righteousness, of being a son of God. Everything, all the good things and blessings that God has given us, let that become part of your heart. And when people think grace is a license to sin, no, what grace does is changes your heart.
0: Praise God.
1: And then that will start changing the inside. Where
0: you don't want to say.
1: You don't want, there's some things like, I can't say that anymore.
0: That's right.
1: And if you say it, Father, forgive me.
0: That's right.
1: There's some things in your spirit you,
0: yeah,
1: just cannot do anymore.
0: That's right.
1: That is what grace does.
0: Praise
1: it doesn't
0: God.
1: Give you license to sin. Not true grace.
0: Not true grace.
1: Right.
0: And so, yes, religion will always tell us mm-hmm. you've got to earn the blessings of God.
1: Right.
0: Religion will always say you're not qualified. Look what you've done.
1: Yeah. That's right.
0: You're not qualified. You've got skeletons in your closet.
1: And God's going to punish you.
0: And God's going to come get you. He's going to punish you. But grace says Jesus paid for it all.
1: Amen.
0: Grace says come boldly to the throne of grace. Why? Because you have a great high priest sitting there who is named Jesus.
1: That's right, James.
0: Mr. Grace himself. He knows what he's done for you. Mm-hmm. He knows what his shed blood.
1: Yeah.
0: Ooh, man.
1: And, you know, we start out Matthew chapter 8, verse 8.
0: Yeah.
1: Well, let's go back to verse 7 when Jesus said, I will.
0: I'm coming to heaven.
1: And at that point, like you said, that should have been the end of the story.
0: That's right.
1: I will heal you. And so if you look throughout the Gospels, James, anytime Jesus healed, there were many people, and as people study the scripture, they will see the unworthiness.
0: Yeah.
1: That people felt. They felt they weren't worthy.
0: That's right.
1: They felt they weren't good enough. Why should God heal you? I know you can, but will you?
0: Yeah.
1: That type of thing. And we have a list of things that we'll go over. But at the end of the day, Jesus is letting us know who that in him.
0: Mm-hmm.
1: We are righteous.
0: We are righteous.
1: We deserve to be healed.
0: Hallelujah. Because of Jesus.
1: Amen.
0: Because of what he did for us.
1: Amen.
0: He wants you healed.
1: Amen.
0: He doesn't want you to have condemnation. Healing is by grace.
1: Yes.
0: Amen. Righteousness is by grace.
1: Amen.
0: Relationship to God is by grace.
1: Amen, James.
0: Now, the Pharisees, and that spirit, that Pharisaic spirit,
1: yeah.
0: is still alive today.
1: Strong.
0: The Pharisees of that day told the people they were unworthy.
1: Yeah.
0: The Pharisees of that day told the people they didn't earn, they weren't good enough.
1: Yeah.
0: The Pharisees were the one who disqualified the people,
1: yeah.
0: not Jesus. That's why even when the woman was caught in adultery,
1: yeah.
0: Jesus said, hey, he that is without sin, you cast the first stone.
1: He sure did.
0: And those hypocrites walked away one by one.
1: They did.
0: We got to pick up, man. Time goes by so fast. Christ Healing Church DC, go to YouTube, Christ Healing Church DC. I'm James Gray.
1: I'm Diane Gray.
0: We'll talk to you next time.
1: God bless you.

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1: The preceding program was paid for by Christ Healing Church Ministries.
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7: The reality is we have again circled the moon with four astronauts taking pictures and returned safely for a cost of over $4 billion. The first trip to the moon in 1969 cost about $2.5 billion in today's money value, but the astronauts walked around, placed an American flag on the moon, took pictures, and returned safely. So my question is, what have these flights to the moon produced other than some very expensive pictures and, of course, made some rocket ship investors very wealthy? Has exploration of the moon brought us closer to finding a cure for cancer as numbers continue to rise? Or has exploring the moon helped us to figure out how to feed millions of Americans who go to bed every night hungry, many without shelter? Or is the reality that those in charge of spending our tax dollars are more concerned with their friends getting richer than they are about you and me being okay?
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0: for grace. I need somebody to prophesy with your body language and say, what you say? God is leaning in my direction. Don't prophesy. I said he's leaning. In whose direction?
1: In my direction.
0: Come on, you ain't no me to say it. You gotta say it. Say it.

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1: Yes, he is.
0: Out of nowhere.
1: Yes, sir.
0: Let them call him.
1: Come.

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1: Yeah, we want to speak life over you today. Every person listening, we want you to understand that no matter where you've been or where you might currently find yourself, it's not over. When God is in it, there is no limit.

0: brought some friends along to just encourage you a little further. 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
1: someone right now.
2: I know it's darkest.
1: Yes.
2: Just before dawn.
1: It's not easy right now.
2: This might be the hardest season you experience.
1: I've been there.
2: It hurts.
1: But it won't last.
2: Won't be too long.
0: Won't be too
1: because
0: long.
1: You are
2: closer than you think.
1: You may not see it yet.
2: Closer than you think before.
1: Come on, Israel.

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1: Welcome to the stage, my choir in their farewell concert and recording, the Tri-City Singers. Put your hands together. Come on, choir. 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Oh, my brothers and sisters, because you are in Christ, you are Abraham's heir, and you have an inheritance on your life. You're the heir to the promise God made to Abraham. Go get your inheritance.

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6: May we please pause for a minute of prayer, because when prayers become a habit, blessings become a daily occurrence. A prayer of gratitude can be as simple as saying or thinking, "Thank you, God. I love you, and I praise your holy name." Prayers can be both spoken and thought, and are really best when that occurs at the same time. Because the essence of prayer is the feeling that is generated, whether it's physical or mental. Just think for a moment about how good it makes you feel when someone expresses their gratitude to you. That feeling of warmth that is indescribably pleasurable. It just outright makes you happy, regardless of what your mood was before that feeling of joy permeated your very being. Now multiply that feeling of joy by billions, as throughout the world and in countless different languages, we offer up our gratitude to God. Thank you, God. We love you, and we praise your holy name. Amen and hallelujah.
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12: Standing at the edge of a rocky shore, you breathe in the cool, salty air, watching the sun disappear on the horizon. 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
1: 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The first trip to the moon in 1969 cost about $2.5 billion in today's money value, but the astronauts walked around, placed an American flag on the moon, took pictures, and returned safely. So my question is, what have these flights to the moon produced other than some very expensive pictures and, of course, made some rocket ship investors very wealthy? Has exploration of the moon brought us closer to finding a cure for cancer as numbers continue to rise? Or has exploring the moon helped us to figure out how to feed millions of Americans who go to bed every night hungry, many without shelter? Or is the reality that those in charge of spending our tax dollars are more concerned with their friends getting richer than they are about you and me being okay?
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4: 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The first trip to the moon in 1969 cost about $2.5 billion in today's money value, but the astronauts walked around, placed an American flag on the moon, took pictures, and returned safely. So my question is, what have these flights to the moon produced other than some very expensive pictures and, of course, made some rocket ship investors very wealthy? Has exploration of the moon brought us closer to finding a cure for cancer as numbers continue to rise? Or has exploring the moon helped us to figure out how to feed millions of Americans who go to bed every night hungry, many without shelter? Or is the reality that those in charge of spending our tax dollars are more concerned with their friends getting richer than they are about you and me being okay?
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4: Well, good evening, Radio One listeners. Thank you for tuning in to The Lyndia Grant Show. It is Friday, May 15th, and we're coming up on our anniversary next month. We make 16 years of being on Spirit 1340 WYCB. We're going to talk to Dr. Julian Malvo about the state of the economy and politics. And in our second half, we're going to talk to Dr. Sherita Hill Golden from Johns Hopkins Hospital in Baltimore. We always talk about type 2 diabetes. I'm warming up because that's what my mom died from, complications of diabetes. Dr. J, how are you today and what's going on?
5: I am great, Lyndia. How are you?
4: And wonderful.
5: Congratulations on 16 years. That's quite an accomplishment.
4: Thank you.
5: Now, what I want to talk about today is maps. Not Google Maps or Apple Maps, but political maps. This week and last week, the Supreme Court made several important decisions involving congressional district maps, including cases out of Louisiana and Alabama, along with continuing controversy about South Carolina. And of course, Congressman Jen Clyburn's district. Now, you know, we love Congressman Clyburn. He's amazing, fantastic, and they are about to district him out of his district. But they're doing it all over the country, so we shouldn't be so alarmed. That man in the house that enslaved people built started it by telling Texas to redistrict. Folks like Gavin Newsom in California correctly responded by saying, okay, if you can redistrict, so can we. But it's getting to be a little bit horrible. We thought that Democrats would be able to take the House, but we don't know. And the issue is that maps decide power and power decides money. So the Alabama, Louisiana cases matter because there's something. Have you ever heard of it, Lyndia, called packing and cracking?
4: No.
5: Okay. This is a way that people take political power from Black people. Either packing means you put all the Black people in one district. So even if you're in a place like Louisiana, where Black people are a third of the population, you get one district. So underrepresented, packing. Mm-hmm. Cracking is what's happened in Memphis, where you take an area that is heavily Black and you crack the district up. So Nashville is a heavily Black area. Now they've cracked it into putting Black voters into three separate districts. So you've cracked it to the point that you're reducing influence. Mm-hmm. And so it's either packing or cracking. And quite frankly, ebonically, it ain't fair. But what it is a way to diminish our political power. When people are packed too tightly, their influence is contained. You got one congressperson. When you're cracking, you're dispersing. So we've seen versions of this in Louisiana, the case that just happened, Alabama, which the court just said they have a right to do this, South Carolina, where they want to take away Clyburn's district, of course, Tennessee, and other places. The court's direction gives states more room to redraw districts in a way that weaken Black voter strength. What they've also done, Lyndia, as we've talked about on the air all over the country, is they've also weakened the Voting Rights Act.
4: Yes.
5: But people, and then so Section 2 and Section 5 are almost gone. And these were the most important parts of the Voting Rights Act. Not to say the only parts, but basically some of the most important parts. So when you mess with our representation. You're messing with a bunch of things. Who gets power? Who decides what projects come to the district? Transportation projects, hospitals, environmental design. Who gets business investment? Who gets heard when budgets are negotiated? Now, most people, not even me, and I'm a political junkie, don't get up in the morning thinking about district maps. But these district maps are really, really important. So it is a political assault on Black people. We know what happens, you know, as well as I do. Whenever Black people make progress, there's going to be a pushback.
6: Yes.
5: There will be a pushback. And we have a history of this. We can start with Reconstruction.
6: I was getting ready to say, Dr. Malvo, even back after slavery, after they freed us, can you imagine that many Black people got elected? And so then look what happened. So, yeah.
5: Well, you know, and when you look at Jim Clyburn, I mean, South Carolina had 8 Black state representatives, you know, in Reconstruction. And they killed some of them. They redistricted some. They jailed one brother. He is the first South Carolinian to be elected since the 1870s. Took them 90 years to elect Jim Clyburn. And now they're trying to take his seat away. So we go from Reconstruction to Jim Crow to all kind of voter suppression. You know, you and I have talked about my roots in the South. My auntie used to go there to try to vote. They had jelly beans in a jar. You had to figure out how many jelly beans there were. And if you couldn't figure it out, you couldn't vote. She finally got some little man. She was cute, so she winked and blinked. Finally got some little man to tell her how many jelly beans there were in there. And then when she corrected the number, she correctly guessed the number, they told her they took 5 out of the top because they knew that she had been talking to this man. So she still could have voted.
6: Wow.
5: You know, this kind of thing.
6: But anyway, then leading up to what you just said, then was the Barack Obama taking over the White House. That's the next
5: huge thing.
6: That's what's going on.
5: They made it insane. So we've got, you know, Reconstruction. We got Jim Crow. We got voter suppression. And now we've got these fights over maps and representation. We've been down this path before. Mm-hmm. But it's really important for us to pay attention. And for our listeners, it's important. This is focus on the South. Of course. So you have relatives in the South. Remind them to vote. Cleo Fields, who was on my radio show last week, said to me, tell people to vote anyway. The ballots are going to be messed up. Vote anyway and vote down the ticket. Because it's not just the congressional seats. You've got school board members and others in there. And so don't say I'm not going because they cheated. They always cheated. They've been cheating us since we got here. Say, I'm going to go and vote down the ticket.
6: Yes.
5: And some of these things are going to be challenged. That's the other thing, is some of the things are going to be challenged. Meanwhile, let's just put a pin in that for a moment. We know what's going on. Let's just talk about, for a moment, Iran and the fact that we're spending $500 million a day. What's his name? Hexbeth testified. $500 million a day on this war in Iran, which has not been declared formally, has not been sanctioned by the courts or anybody else, but it's $500 million, Lyndia, $500 million a day.
6: That's,
5: we could
6: a
5: do
6: lot.
5: It for housing. $500 million is $500 million.
6: That's right.
5: Think about it. You have a budget with some of the things you do with our young people. We all know budgets. $1 million. This is a lot of money. This is $500 million that could be going to schools, affordable housing, modern transit, hospital funding, water infrastructure, student debt relief. But all these folks are told to wait for investment, wait for repairs, wait for health care, wait for opportunity. What are our priorities as Americans? To mess up Iran? In an undeclared war, it would be different if that man had brought a case to the Congress and said, this is why we have to do this. He's never done that. He says they cannot have nuclear weapons. Well, I agree with him on that. But why not go through a formal process? Why not just instead, he just like, I can't even say what he does because he doesn't have a thought process. I just keep praying every day for the 25th Amendment, which would allow him, allow Congress to declare him incapable of carrying on his duties. He doesn't sleep at night. You get 25 texts in the middle of the night about what he's going to do. How does this make us look internationally? So, you know, Lyndia, I've just, the biggest issue for me right now was redistricting, of course. But the issue is the money that we're spending in Iran and what Americans are having to deal with. And the third thing, very briefly, I know I'm running out of time, is the issue of inflation. The report that came out on Tuesday morning said that inflation is up by 3.8%, the greatest increase in 5 years. 3.8%. What does that mean? Gas prices, food prices, import prices, all of those things are up. Meanwhile, this man said he don't care about that. It's all gonna work out. Well, you ask the next poor person you see, or not even poor, middle income, is it really going to work out? I went to get a juice at Whole Paycheck the other day, blueberry lemonade. I love it. And last time I got it was 3.49. Yesterday it was 4.39. That's a small thing, and I didn't have to have it. But every person who's listening to me has had a small thing happen, and maybe many small things that have essentially eroded their ability to live their lives comfortably. So
6: I
5: we start.
6: saw the first post on Facebook that I've seen where everybody was talking how much their gas was, how much money they spent over $100 to fill up their tank in the DMV. I saw all that today.
5: Well, if you have one of those cars that's 14 gallons, you're now spending about $4.50 nationally and more like $5 a gallon. So that means 14 gallons for one of those medium-sized SUVs, $70 at least. This is what people are living with, Lyndia. This is what people are living with, and this is what we have to deal with. And this man doesn't, he pretty much said he don't care.
6: Yeah, it doesn't. Well, you only
5: So
6: have one more minute.
5: I have a minute. In my minute, I want to just pivot for a moment. You know, I always like to put something a little fun up in here, a little interesting. And one of the things that I think we should think about, I saw Beyonce's costume at the Met Ball and many of them, is that no matter what Black people are doing, we bring joy to the table. I think it's important to think about Black joy and the things that we do. Our artists, our singers, our dancers, culture. In the middle of all
6: Yes,
5: this drama,
6: yes, yes.
5: we have to smile and we have to say we will embrace joy no
6: Life
5: matter
6: goes
5: what.
6: on.
5: Yes, absolutely. So it's always a pleasure to be with you.
6: All
5: Always
6: right.
5: a pleasure to think about our people because at the center of this is our people. Folks, do something nice for somebody. Everybody is not making it as well as you are. A lot of people have a lot of problems.
6: I know that's
5: Take
6: right.
5: somebody a pie or even a bag of chips. Walk by the homeless brother or sister and say hello. Understand that we are in a war that they ain't gonna win. And that's
6: Amen.
5: it for me.
6: All right. Well, thanks, Dr. Julian. We'll talk back to you next week. I always enjoy hearing your commentary.
5: Thank you, thank you. Take care.
6: And all right, we'll go to our commercial break and we'll be back in a moment. Thank you for listening to the Lyndia Grant Show.
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10: Rosa Parks refused to give up her seat on a segregated Montgomery bus. In lectures on brotherhood, Ms. Parks often said, "People always say that I didn't give up my seat because I was tired. But that wasn't true. I was not tired physically. I was not old. I was 42. No, the only tired I was tired of giving in. Driven out of Montgomery by harassment and death threats, Detroit, Michigan became her new home. Rosa Parks will always be remembered as the mother of the civil rights movement. Raised in the AME church, she once said, "I remember finding such comfort and peace while reading the Bible."
9: Read more in the religion column of the Washington Informer, an award-winning African-American newspaper. 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
4: And we are back. Now let's talk to Dr. Sharita Hill Golden. She is the Vice President and Chief Diversity Officer for Johns Hopkins Medicine. She's the Professor of Medicine. Her expertise is cardiovascular disease, diabetes mellitus, endocrinology, and lipid disorders. She heads up the diabetes department at Johns Hopkins. Unless her role has changed, and she can let us know that. I just want to say hello and welcome to today's show, Dr. Sharita. I'm so glad to have you on as our guest today. Welcome.
12: Well, thank you again for having me. And since I took on the role of Chief Diversity Officer, I used to head up the inpatient diabetes management program at Johns Hopkins. And while I don't do that anymore, I still am very committed to making sure that we achieve equitable outcomes for patients with diabetes. So diabetes is still one of my areas of passion.
4: And so that's probably why I could get to you now, because when you were heading up the department, you just couldn't get me in there. Yeah, I kept trying.
12: Right.
4: Well, I know that you are still doing great things with this. So what I want to do is talk to you, and I want people to hear from you most. Talk to us about what you're doing over there, Dr. Golden. Tell the listeners how things are in regards to type 2 diabetes after COVID. Is there a difference between what was going on before and after is one of my questions.
12: Right. So, you know, there have been some very, interesting studies that that showed that for people who had diabetes and got COVID, particularly before we had vaccines for COVID, that they had, you know, a much worse outcome from COVID, and that, you know, their high blood sugars got even higher when they were infected with COVID. I think now that we have the benefit of COVID vaccines and booster shots and, you know, we have medications for COVID like Paxlovid, that people with diabetes are now faring much better when they get COVID. But there were also some studies to suggest that people who had COVID, who didn't have diabetes, that some of them actually developed diabetes over time. So, you know, I think that we are still so close to when the pandemic started that it's going to take us some time to see the longer term effects on whether people have a higher risk of diabetes and what the impact is on those who already had diabetes when they got COVID.
4: And then just in the general population,
6: Have you noticed where it's more or less people with diabetes, or is it the number continuing to rise?
12: So the numbers are continuing to rise in certain populations. So rates of diabetes continue to rise in the Black community, in the Latino community, also in our American Indian and Alaska Native community, and also in certain Asian communities. So really in many of our non-white communities, diabetes rates continue to be higher than they are in white individuals. And also another group where diabetes rates are higher are in those who, who've received less education. So less than a high school education or less than a college education. But that's probably not because of, a difference in intellect, but it's just that, if people could only complete a high school education, it may have implied that they were in an environment that that also had other risk factors for diabetes, like food insecurity or housing insecurity.
6: And so that's what I was going to talk about, because you and I talked mm-hmm. when you were on the show the last time about why and how African-Americans you talked mm-hmm. about grand rounds and how you all talked about African-Americans have a worse case a lot of times because of our unusual diet of soul food, although quite a few people have cut back on it, but it's still part of our heritage. And so mm-hmm. diet and lack of exercise, because when I hear you talk about education, I can say mm-hmm. that me and my sisters all had master's degrees, but my mother had diabetes and died mm-hmm. from complications, both her legs amputated, all of stuff. But we still didn't mm-hmm. know. So I think education is a key, but I think having education about diabetes is also a major issue.
12: No, it is, and it's very important. And there are the generations before us, and they didn't talk about chronic diseases openly. It was almost like it was taboo. But now we do. Like we, when if somebody in the family has diabetes or has died from complications of diabetes, it's important to let the next generation know so that they can be screened early. Because that way you can pick it up and it doesn't go undiagnosed for years, mm-hmm. yeah. And lead to complications. But I will also say about the diet and the exercise. So, a couple of things. I think we've learned to make soul food healthier, so we can still have our soul food. It's just how we fix it. Mm-hmm. But one thing I want to point out is, I think there's always been a tendency to, almost blame individuals. Well, if people would just eat better or exercise, then the rates of diabetes would go down. But we also have to acknowledge that a lot of times there are structural contributors that are influencing behavior. So, for example, if you live in a neighborhood that doesn't have a grocery store with easy access to healthy food, but, calorie-dense, high-fat fast food is easily available, and you have a restricted income, it's going to be easier to get those foods, which are, of course, going to lead to a higher risk of diabetes. And similarly, if you live in an area where there aren't open spaces and parks, for exercise, or community centers with a track so that there's safe places to exercise, then it's going to be really difficult for individuals to get the exercise in. So we have to make sure that we overcome the structural barriers in the environment that, lead to people maybe engaging in behaviors that they otherwise might not if they actually were in an environment where they can make healthier choices. So I think we have to think about both things.
6: And I want to know if you have any thoughts about all the millions of African Americans in particular, since that's who my audience is mostly, how can we make them understand? Because the reason I'm asking about the importance of them knowing that they can bring their A1C down from diet, changing diet and exercise, most of them don't know. And so how can we, do you have any ideas about ways we can help spread that word?
12: Well, I think it's important, conversations like this one, like we're having, I think it's important if diabetes runs in your family to, you know, start getting screened for diabetes early. And that can be very simple. When you go for your annual physical, your doctor will typically check blood work. They can check the hemoglobin A1C. Because if you have, if you're found to have prediabetes, then you can actually, at that point, you want to initiate like plans to increase your exercise to lose weight. And, you know, we're talking about just 10 pounds of weight loss can make a big difference in improving blood sugar, making those changes to your diet. A lot of the changes to our diet need to be changes in portion sizes. So reducing the portions we're eating, having half that plate be fresh fruits and vegetables, and then a fistful of meat and a fistful of starch. And then also avoiding the sugary beverages like the sodas and the fruit juice. Fruit juice can be healthy, but it also has a lot of sugar. Mm-hmm. So just, you know, the 100% fruit juices even still have sugar. So just being, you know, being aware of that, you know, and I think also having, you know, community conversations. So the American Diabetes Association website has a lot of resources, and they have websites very specific to various ethnic groups. So, you know, specific to the Black and African American experience with, you know, recipes and, you know, how some of our favorite foods can be adapted. Mm-hmm. But one of the things I think we need to stop using the language, well, you know, I went to the doctor and they told me I had a touch of sugar. So my joke is sugar never touched anybody. Either you have diabetes or you don't. And so if somebody just says, I got a touch of sugar, you need to ask, well, what did the doctor tell you exactly? Is it pre-diabetes? Is it diabetes? Because both of those need to be taken seriously.
13: That's right.
12: Mm-hmm. And, you know, and so that's the thing. And unlike, you know, some diseases like cause pain or, you know, various like forms of dysfunction. Like if you have a stroke, you're going to obviously know you're having a stroke because you may be weak on one side, your speech may be slurred. But, you know, a lot of diseases like diabetes, high blood pressure, they don't cause any like physical symptoms until they have led to complications years later. So like they can be silent for a number of years. And that's the reason that you don't want to avoid the doctor. Like people say, oh, I'm avoiding the doctor because I'm afraid of what I might find out. You actually want to find out early because mm-hmm. that's the period where we can intervene and prevent the complications from happening. Mm-hmm. Because no matter how educated you are, if it runs in your family, that genetic history is going to influence your risk. So it's better to find out about that sooner rather than later and start to intervene.
13: All right. Thank you for being our guest today. Dr. Sherita Hill Golden from Johns Hopkins University, I think.
12: Yeah, you can say like Johns Hopkins Medicine.
13: Okay, Johns Hopkins Medicine. Thank you so much, and we'll talk to you the next time.
12: Okay, take care.
13: Thank you for listening to the Lyndia Grant Show. We hope that you have enjoyed hearing our show today talking about type 1 diabetes, and we hope that you enjoyed hearing Dr. Julianne Malvo. Let me close by saying words, thoughts, and deeds have a boomerang effect, so be careful what you send out. We do become what we think about, and scripture says, my people perish for the lack of knowledge. So think on these things from the Lyndia Grant Show. I'm your host, Lyndia Grant. Until next week, good day.
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6: May we please pause for a minute of prayer, because when prayers become a habit, blessings become a daily occurrence. A prayer of gratitude can be as simple as saying or thinking, "Thank you, God. I love you, and I praise your holy name." Prayers can be both spoken and thought, and are really best when that occurs at the same time, because the essence of prayer is the feeling that is generated, whether it's physical or mental. Just think for a moment about how good it makes you feel when someone expresses their gratitude to you. That feeling of warmth that is indescribably pleasurable. It just outright makes you happy, regardless of what your mood was before that feeling of joy permeated your very being. Now multiply that feeling of joy by billions, as throughout the world and in countless different languages, we offer up our gratitude to God. Thank you, God. We love you, and we praise your holy name. Amen and hallelujah.
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1: 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Let the devil know that you're encouraged. Let him know that you're encouraged. Let him know. Hallelujah. I don't know about you tonight, but

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